0: the Boston Celtics get a powerhouse in Paul George, who I think is 36. Is he 36?
1: It's 49.
0: I think the Sixers are going to be better. And I will say this, like, I trust the Celtics organization more, but I think the Sixers will be better. They just got a lot more talent. I mean, we were talking a little bit earlier about the Cavs piece, like, which team would have a better shot. I think Philly's got a better shot than Cleveland. I think if LeBron's going to make a decision, I agree with you, go to the Eastern Conference. But if you're picking between Miami, Cleveland, Philly, like all these other teams that are out there, why not go to Philadelphia? Why not just... You got so much protection. You got Tyrese Maxey, Vijay Edgecombe. You got Jaylen Brown. You got Joel Embiid. Why not just go there?
1: You know what's interesting is 3 years ago, the Celtics won the NBA Finals. Last year, the Knicks won the NBA Finals. I mean, could Philadelphia maneuver their way? I mean, think about those teams in the East. The way they all have coincided with each other over the years. But yeah, I don't know if they're the front runner in the East, but if they landed LeBron James, if they did land LeBron James, that would be interesting. Next question.
2: What's more likely, Team USA beats Belgium or Mexico beats England?
0: I go USA beats Belgium.
1: Okay.
0: Now, both can happen. I love the reasons why England's going to be in some trouble potentially at the Azteca. You were just saying the history there. That place is going to be obviously bonkers. But Belgium really hasn't had that impressive of a tournament. They needed a miraculous comeback and a collapse to win 3-2. Got a penalty kick. What was that? In like the 119th minute of extra time.
1: Very late.
0: And the United States has been rolling, so I got more confidence that the U.S. beats Belgium than Mexico beating England, but I think it has more to do with the opponent.
1: Yeah, I like that. I'll go with that. And I hope Team USA does find a way to advance, because then your fever pitch at quarterfinals, you're at a fever pitch in America, and I think people already are. I mean, you're talking about, they're saying for this round of 16 game, you could have 30 million plus viewers, which all of a sudden is in like rarefied television air, even when you're talking about the NFL, by and large. So I hope it's USA. I'd love to see Mexico do it as well. I hope they both advance to the quarterfinal round, but I'll take Team USA as more likely. Next question.
2: Do you like the NBA's new one free throw rule they're proposing?
1: Bizarre.
2: Yes.
0: That's NBA's one free throw rule.
1: Okay, the one free throw rule.
0: Can we give a little context to it? Do you have it there of some of it? If you don't, it's okay.
1: I know it.
0: Okay, go ahead. Go ahead.
1: If it's an and one, you get one free throw like you always have in the history of basketball.
0: It's worth 1 point.
1: If you get fouled and missed your shot, you get one free throw. If it goes in, it's worth 2 points.
0: 2 points.
1: If it doesn't go in, it's 0 points. If you get fouled attempting a 3-point shot, you get one free throw. If it goes in, it's worth 3 points. If it does not go in, you get no points. Use this in the summer league, other than the final 2 minutes and overtime. Summer league.
0: Yep. Final 2 minutes of the fourth quarter.
1: Yep.
0: Is the idea here just to speed up the game?
1: Yes.
0: How about this for an idea of speeding up the game? How about you stop reviewing every single play and spend 34 minutes reviewing it? How about that for an idea? How about you don't air 37 commercials between every break? No, how about we keep the free throws as is and you find other ways to speed up the game? And trust me, there are plenty of other ways to speed up the game.
1: Real quick, Brent, before you weigh in. From the mid-1950s until 1982, nobody knows this. People do, but nobody talks about this. Until 1982, the NBA used 3-to-make-2 as their free throw policy. You had 3 tries to make 2 shots. If you made your first 2, you got 2 points. If you missed one of the first 2, you'd get a 3rd shot. If you missed your first 2, you'd still get a 3rd shot.
0: You are a liar.
1: It actually happened until 1982. I like that more than I like 1 shot could determine 1, 2, or 3 points. And I don't like either of them. I like what they're doing. That's what I like.
0: Can I just say this real quick on a strategy? If you thought fouling before players that shoot a poor percentage...
1: It's a great point, man.
0: I'm getting into foul trouble with 10 minutes left to go in the third quarter, so I can send Mitchell Robinson to the line...
1: That's a good point.
0: ...the entire game, because that one free throw is two misses.
1: What did he shoot, like 17%?
0: 35% or
1: something? Was it that high? What do you got, Brett?
2: My whole thing is just... Why? What's the purpose of it? You look in like contrast to like the guys that come up with the new rules in Major League Baseball. You know, whether it's the pitch clock, the ABS, this, you know, bigger bases for stealing and everything.
0: These were good ideas.
2: Well, they're ideas that all

0: just because it's baseball and the Dodgers probably are uninterested for a couple of games, maybe.
1: Yeah.
0: You know, I don't know what to tell you. I mean, that's more likely to me. Winning four in a row obviously ain't easy. So maybe the most likely is they go 1-3 on this four-game road trip. But I would say the split before anything else.
2: I completely agree. The Dodgers are 56-31. They're 26-14 at home. It's actually not as dominant as I thought they've been. But they are winning two out of every three games at home. So they've been good, and they still have the best record in the sport. And they are 12 games better than San Diego, if that matters to anyone. So I'm hoping for a split. I will take that. Like, I'm taking that, Alan. I'm signing documents.
0: Well, we've been saying take it for so long, and nothing has happened.
2: But I'm signing everything away. For a two and two series.
0: Yeah, I'm with you on
2: that. Which, by the way, is a 2-5 road trip. Mm-hmm. But keeps you over 500 by a game. Heading towards the All-Star break, by the way. Which is just over about a week away. Which is kind of crazy in itself.
0: Or Portugal-Croatia right now.
2: Yeah, that's been playing out in Toronto without a score. Just underway in the second half.
0: What's the late game? What do we have late?
2: You know, those two teams.
3: Switzerland and Algeria, I think.
0: Okay. All right.
2: Is that also in Canada? I think it is. I think that might be in Vancouver, Canada. Coming up tonight. Now, this weekend, you are going to the Azteca.
0: No.
2: Going to Mexico City.
0: Going to Mexico City.
2: Just to be in the environment.
0: Yeah, yeah. Plus, I've never been to Mexico City before, so let's give this environment a shot. I'm kind of like, I got swooped up in this.
2: You're in it.
0: You kind of started it.
2: Monterey.
0: Yeah, but you started it with the original of like, hey, what do you think?
2: Oh, I said you should go to Mexico City?
0: No. You started the idea and the concept of going to a World Cup game, and you're like, in Mexico. I'm like, that sounds like the greatest thing I've ever heard of.
2: And it turned out to be pretty cool.
0: It was phenomenal. It was awesome. So I'll be in the mix there, but tickets going to be tough. But I mean, that's not exactly an easy thing to make happen.
2: Would you almost prefer, though, to be in this, like, the
0: mix of
2: slew
0: it?
2: Of people that we've seen play out, like in Mexico City in the squares? You'd rather be inside?
0: Oh, yeah.
2: First of all,
0: oh, yeah.
2: Where do By you the way, go to that, the restroom or get a bite to eat with 300,000 people?
0: That's going to be either way, you know, I'm just going to be in that mix. Whatever it looks like, I just want to be in the mix. Honestly, it's kind of like a... Think about this here for a quick second. I don't want to say it's once in a lifetime opportunity, but think about this here for a second.
2: It's basically a once in a lifetime opportunity.
0: Mexico was playing England in the round of 16 at the Azteca. You're facing another, you know, England's got an unbelievable base of just the most rabid fans that you could think of and everything else. So that environment should be pretty awesome.
2: And by the way, I mean, how often do you get a World Cup? Like, it's been 32 years. If we were to fast forward another 32 years, like, I'm in, like, if I'm around, I'm 78 if it comes back in 32 years. So, like, this could be, this could in fact be a once in a lifetime opportunity for some of these things this summer with the World Cup. All right. If you missed Dawn Gonzalez, you'll hear our conversation coming up at 5:30. Padres lineup is out. More on tonight and this weekend for San Diego. A bit of a do or die situation, isn't it, for the Padres who have lost five consecutive games. We're here until 6 p.m. Schaefer and Sliwa, San Diego Sports 760. We're live on the iHeartRadio app.
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9: What are you eating? I'm doing the same. Is it a trail mix combination? The
8: same trail mix. I get caught off guard.
9: I know.
8: And all you could have done is just played it out and just pretend it didn't happen. You're like, what are you eating?
9: What are you eating right now? Alden Gonzalez, ESPN at 5:30. We should mention, by the way, with Jason Adam going on the IL, old friend Herman Marquez is the one that has been, like, he's an old friend or something. Old friend Herman Marquez has been activated.
8: My old buddy.
9: You know, Herman Marquez. You know, I look at the starting lineup and I'm looking for something to be like, oh, that's interesting. There's really nothing there. Jake Cronenworth is back at the two hole. I think he's been batting ninth or eighth for the Padres his first few days back, but he'll bat second and play second tonight for the Padres. I mean, they just
2: Why do I think they'll win tonight? Is this the whole thing?
10: The wishful, hopeful part?
2: No, I don't even think it's hopeful. I think this is just... I hate when people say it's baseball. Because it baseball. It really is like...
9: It's kind of true.
2: Yeah, but there's just no way of defining what that means.
9: So true.
2: Right? Like, there's no substance behind...
9: Nothing.
2: It's baseball. I can't do anything.
9: Okay,
2: with
9: so
2: that.
9: You're saying I think that. Why do I feel this way? I think they're going to win. Listen to my reaction. It's baseball. I mean, yes, of course, it's not as simple as that.
2: It's just thrown around so loosely everywhere in the sport.
9: Look at it like this, though.
2: I don't hear anybody ever say it's basketball.
9: Yeah, they never say that, or it's football. They never. No. Well, they say any given Sunday, right? Any given Saturday. Friday Night Lights. Why am I doing it? Why am I
2: and
9: just
2: what does that have anything
9: Thursday
2: to do
9: football,
2: with what we're...
9: Wednesday Night Hockey. Here's what I was going to say. Bad teams still win 40% of the time in a sport like baseball. So the Padres aren't just going to play the way they have been playing from here on out. They're not going to lose 9 out of 10 games from here on out. It doesn't work like that.
2: It almost reminds me of like the Braves series coming in. I can't even tell you why, but going into that series, I'm like, I think they're going to take 2 or 3.
9: Yeah, I think you did say that.
2: They ended up sweeping, and it made no sense of why they did it. And again, maybe it's because, you know, that attention. I do think there's less pressure on the Padres when they play in L.A. than there is in San Diego.
9: It's interesting.
2: I do think that. Now, listen, Padres aren't playing good baseball, so it doesn't matter where they play. You let them play
9: in
2: any ballpark. It doesn't matter. It doesn't matter. They're not playing good. Stylistically, the just like we've talked about, dotting your I's, crossing your T's. But there's a piece of like when things are so bad and so low, that's typically when good things start happening. Maybe that's something. Or they could just lose 9-0 later tonight at Dodger Stadium. Nobody would be
9: surprised. Someone had an amazing point somewhere I saw, maybe on social media, maybe in our chat on YouTube. Like, not only do the Padres have the worst offense, they've done it by playing games where other teams haven't had the opportunity. They've played games at Mexico City.
2: Mm-hmm.
9: They've played at Coors Field. Not everyone's done that already this year. They just played 3 games at Wrigley Field when it was 100 degrees and the wind was blowing out and the Cubs scored 50 runs or whatever. So the Padres have had some launching pad moments in their season. The Mexico City thing's like a pure gift to play 2 games there. Coors Field, Chicago, still. And I did look. Remember when Owen Gonzalez was like, I think they last time I looked, they had the worst offense. And they do by, again, on baseball slugging, they remain last in baseball heading into tonight against LA. So the point is...
2: That's promising. That's awesome.
9: Nothing has saved their offense. Their offense is as bad as it gets.
2: That's good. That's really good to hear that. You know, it's funny when we were talking to Darren. I'm like, could I come up with a different question other than what's wrong with the Padres? I'm like, hey, explain to me why you think
9: there could be
2: some optimism. He started off with a sigh.
9: He's like, do I have to?
2: No. It wasn't even like he was like gathering himself. And then he had to really, it was like you're challenging somebody. Then he had to go back to, remember in school when we were told to debate the other side?
9: I have to do it. By the way, though, you know, everyone locally is like, if I mention right now, should the Padres buy at the deadline? Everyone's going to jump down our throat, social media-wise and otherwise. But they're not buying. Season's over. They just put up on MLB TV, Major League Baseball Network, whatever this is. Are the Padres a buyer or a seller? I mean, they're talking about it right now.
2: Yeah.
9: Are the Padres a buyer or a seller? So, again, locally, I get it. We're watching every inning. We're like, this team ain't it. Sell off parts. What's going on? But you step out, and people are like, hey, AJ Preller, you never know.
2: Here's the problem with that question.
9: Okay.
2: Before they went on a 5-game losing streak.
9: Right.
2: And they swept the Atlanta Braves, and they beat the Dodgers in the first game, the tune of the conversation was different. And if they win 3 out of 4 from the Dodgers, and you ask that same question, everyone's going to go with the wind. And that's how we are as fans. I think for you and I, you know, we sit in a unique seat. I think a lot of people would prefer, I don't know if they prefer, but I just can't do it. They want you to be more objective.
9: Mm.
2: I can be more objective, but if it's the team that I'm rooting for, there's going to be some fandom that's in there as well. It's impossible. I can't take it out.
9: Yeah.
2: That's why I don't, you know, I'm not in the Detroit market or something like that, right? Like, I'm in a market where you feel like you got some skin in the game. You care about the market and the teams that you're talking about. We go with the wind.
9: Yes.
2: But I will say, you know, the bigger problem, if somebody's saying, why would you buy? That's idiotic. They're not wrong to say that.
9: Mm-hmm.
2: And somebody that's saying, I think they should sell. I also understand where they're coming from. Like, the bigger sale right now is trying to make an argument of don't let go of the rope. That's a tougher argument to make as we sit here today. I think the easier argument is, yeah, this team ain't going anywhere. Don't be foolish and put more into the pot.
9: Yeah, I like what you said there. And I do think maybe the more important point than buy or sell, even though it's a very easy thing to just discuss this time of year. It's now July. I think it's more important, like, how is the team performing? Like, it's very easy to be like, how do the Padres stack up against the Dodgers? Well, who cares, obviously, based on the way the Padres have played. It's more about, and this isn't the sexiest conversation, but like, how is the team playing? And we know the answer to that. They're playing really poorly. They're playing really poorly.
2: Every facet of the game.
9: Yeah.
2: It's like earlier in the season, we talked more about just the bats. Right. Now the pitching is like, let's help balance this thing out here a little bit.
9: Right. Like, hey,
2: we don't want everyone
9: too.
2: Just to be talking about the bats. Let's also talk about the starters.
9: See if Randy Vasquez can make something of tonight. For the Padres in game one, much more on the Padres and A.J. Preller and his future with Alden Gonzalez from ESPN. He joined us earlier. If you missed that conversation, you'll hear it on the other side. We're getting you ready for game one of that series. We're here until 6 p.m. This is Schaefer and Sliwa on San Diego Sports 760. 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
23: 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It's going to be Randy Vasquez going for the Friars and Roki Sasaki going for the Dodgers. 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Other Padres news, Jason Adam was moved to the 15-day IL with right shoulder strain, and the team reinstated Germán Márquez from the 15-day IL. World Cup news, we got one final from earlier. Spain defeated Austria 3-0, and right now Portugal and Croatia are tied at one apiece. 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
9: All right, Schaefer and Slewa. 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Padres Dodgers coming up. We had Alden Gonzalez on from ESPN, the great baseball reporter, earlier. We started the conversation asking about the security of A.J. Preller. New ownership on the way. The Padres trending in the wrong direction. How safe is the Padres GM?
24: It's a great and fair question. A.J. Preller's been there a long time. He's had a lot of rope to make a lot of moves, to hire a lot of managers, to take on a lot of payroll. And if you take the long view of the Padres, especially looking forward, every single year of the Padres, it's going to be harder and harder for them to contend because their core gets older and simultaneously, in many cases, more expensive because of the way some of those contracts were structured. Their farm system gets thinner because they kept trading prospects away for win-now players, and the urgency to win the World Series ratchets it up. Looking at this a little, trying to look at this a little bit more logically, like A.J. Preller did sign his extension.
7: Yep.
24: And it would be surprising to me that a new ownership group would come in and right away with a GM who just signed an extension make a move like that. So I guess I would side with he would probably be safe for another offseason. But I mean, A.J. Preller and Peter Seidler were very, very tight. And that's no secret. Peter Seidler's not there anymore. The Seidler family is nowhere near as involved as they used to be. And so I think the microscope is going to be on him, no doubt about it. Having said that, though, I think the Padres still have a chance. Their offense is terrible, and their starting rotation looks really bad. And A.J.'s got his work cut out for him. But I think it's a very fair and valid question.
8: Alden, what's the? I'm gonna follow up that real quick on Preller. It's been most of our conversation so far today. When you bring up the name A.J. Preller around baseball, what are just give me some of the things that you think come to mind, and it could be great stuff that he's done, or just his mentality, and then also things that you think that have more of a negative connotation. What are some of the things that come to mind for you?
24: Well, I think A.J. Preller is like universally regarded as like baseball obsessed and quirky. Like I think even he would say that maybe proudly about himself. I think there's no doubt that A.J. Preller is an incredible talent evaluator, Ambat, I think every team in baseball would love for him to run his drafts. But he's also somebody who, and this is, you know, something that a lot of other GMs have commented about with AJ, and it's not a secret, but like, he takes a lot of chances. He takes on a lot of risk, and it's been to the benefit of San Diego in the sense that, like, he has built the Padres into a team that the fans are excited about. And, you know, the reason why Petco Park has become this sort of destination spot, and because they, and the reason why they've set all these attendance records, have been because Peter Seidler opened up his checkbook and spent a lot of money and locked down stars. But it has also been because AJ Preller brought in those stars. I will say, you know, some of the deals that have really hamstrung the Padres recently, whether it's the Xander Bogaerts contract or the Manny Machado extension, like, I don't know how much of those were more Peter than AJ. I think AJ Preller has done his best work, and other people would say this too, when he's been more restricted with the payroll, when he's had to get a little bit more creative. I mean, the offseason when he traded Juan Soto and he had to get back under the luxury tax threshold and they had to cut a bunch of costs, I think he did a really good job. I think he did a really good job last offseason too. But it's gotten to the point now, though, where all these moves that he made in search of star players, because I think that's another thing I should have pointed out earlier. One thing that's universally known about AJ, he loves stars. He subscribes to like this ethos that, and I don't know that he's wrong, but that like superstar talent is what wins in October. So you've seen him empty out the farm system for the Josh Haders and the Juan Sotos and the Mason Millers recently. But all that stuff catches up to you. And if you don't win with those stars in the moment, you pay that bill later. And we're seeing him pay that bill now. And he's going to be paying that bill more and more every year. Because, I mean, just look at the Padres right now. They need two bats and two starting pitchers. I don't know how they're going to do it. AJ Preller tends to surprise me every trade deadline with what he can do. I thought he did a good job last trade deadline of shoring up a bunch of holes. But that gets harder and harder every offseason, because that minor league system gets drier and drier.
9: That is really well said. Alden Gonzalez from ESPN with us right now on Schaefer and Sliwa here on San Diego Sports 760. You tweeted something during the last Padres-Dodgers series that I thought was spot on about the inability for the Padres to essentially properly use an ABS challenge. We don't need to get into the specifics, but it led to that three-run Dodger inning. They end up winning, I think, the game 4-2. In general, a constant complaint among Padres fans this year is, how has this veteran team been so poor fundamentally, so to speak? It's not that they've got this terrible defense, but they make outs on the bases, and they have had miscues, and they've been awful in terms of knowing the strike zone, either their catchers or at the plate. Is that surprising to you?
24: Yeah, I guess so. And to be fair, like, I don't think I've watched the Padres closely enough to know that they've been good or bad at it. Like, I could look on Baseball Savant and look at the ABS leaderboards and obviously take a look at that. And I think as ABS gets rolled out this year, I do think in their defense, like, teams are still kind of sort of feeling out how they're going to use it, when to use it.
9: Yeah.
24: I don't think the Padres are alone in sort of not really having a full handle on this yet. I will say, though, I think the reason why fans are probably talking about ABS or maybe running the bases and little things like that is because the Padres are navigating a razor-thin margin for error. And I think that's the bigger problem with the Padres right now. This is the worst offense in baseball. The worst offense in baseball, in every meaningful category, at least last I looked, which wasn't that long ago. And this is a starting rotation that started off the year without much great depth and has suffered a lot of injuries, and they're paying the price for that now. So every night, the Padres have a razor-thin margin for error, and that's why those things show up. The reason why that ABS challenge showed up in the Dodger game is because they're not hitting. The Dodgers had their own ABS issue in that game. Andy Páez used one aggressively early in the game. He got it wrong, and later Freddie Freeman couldn't challenge a strikeout in an RBI situation. Nobody talks about that one because the Dodgers scored a million runs, and they rendered that moot. And I think that's the problem with the Padres. They can't do that.
8: That's a great observation. Yeah. Alden Gonzalez from ESPN joining us here on the Schaefer and Sliwa show. Alden, you know, you reach a certain stage in baseball age, and I'm talking about Manny Machado. Do you have confidence Machado can still find a way to get back to being the player that, you know, obviously San Diego is hoping for, and that they're just desperate to have? You know, John and I always talk about this. We say that, hey, I get it. If these stars, if Xander Bogaerts, Manny Machado, if they're going to get bad later in their contracts, you kind of understand it, but they can't be getting, they can't be going in the trajectory that they are. And we'll stick on Machado in this one with this many years left on his contract at, he's not even, you know, I think he'll turn 34 after this weekend. What is your confidence level that Manny Machado could be one of the versions that the San Diego Padres need him to be?
24: I might be in the minority on this one, but I worry about Machado at 37, 38. I have a hard time believing that at, I think you said he's going to be 34, 32, 33, 34, whatever it is, that he's going to have at that age and from what we know, relatively healthy and moving around okay. I have a hard time that he would fall off that precipitously when the track record is that prolonged. This might be a Hall of Fame third baseman one day. And look, I watched Albert Pujols fall off very closely in Anaheim, one of the best right-handed hitters ever. It happens. It happens to everybody. But at 33, 34, for somebody that established, and again, I might be in the minority, and I think I am among especially people in San Diego, I have a hard time believing that this is just who Manny Machado is right now. Maybe I'm wrong, but and I know he has shown signs lately of getting it together. I still think there is a Manny Machado who puts up a 120 OPS plus, at least for the next couple of years.
9: Hopefully
24: that might not be what he ends up with this year. But I have a hard time believing that that's not still in there.
9: Yeah, it's well said. I mean, he's been such an established, consistent major league hitter. It's surprising that he's still hitting 190. He's had some power, but he's hitting 190 this year for the Padres. Alden, we appreciate you taking time for us. We know it's a busy weekend. Enjoy the fourth and this weekend series with the Padres and the Dodgers, and thanks for doing it here in San Diego.
24: No problem, guys. Take care.
9: All right, here until 6 p.m. That was Alden Gonzalez again at ESPN. Updates on the World Cup match underway right now between Portugal and Croatia. And of course, we're getting you ready for game one of a four-game series between the Padres and the Dodgers. More reaction to what was said post-game yesterday after the Padres' 23-3 loss to the Chicago Cubs at Wrigley here on Schaefer and Sliwa, San Diego Sports 760. We're live on the iHeartRadio app.
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2: I'm so excited to share something with you right now.
9: Please do, because I don't know what's happening.
2: I know you're very excited about something going on this weekend. Big event.
9: Padres,
2: going on this weekend.
9: Dodgers, Big Bay Boom.
2: It's a good guess. A lot of good guesses.
9: Team USA.
2: Very good guess.
9: What else?
2: Permit obtained by the AP shows schedule for Taylor Swift and Travis Kelce's wedding. They are taking over the Madison Square Garden. How amazing is this event going to be?
9: I do like that they went small. They didn't go like New York, 4th of July.
2: No, they're like
9: world's
2: very
9: most famous arena.
2: Subtle, yes, it's quiet. Very... We don't want the attention. I respect that.
9: You know, honestly, dude, I didn't really expect this to last. Like, so they are getting married this weekend in New York City? And then what? Are they going to have like...
2: Says the permit shows 100 guests will begin arriving at Madison Square Garden at 6:30 p.m. on Thursday for a pre-party celebration.
9: What time are you getting there?
2: I'm getting there at 4.
7: He's not really going to Mexico.
2: Street closure will then go into effect overnight, allowing crews to erect a drive-through tent next to a separate entrance tent. The main event will begin at 5 p.m. on Friday. Per the application, the party can host up to 1,000 people.
9: Wow.
2: It's a really good idea to take over the Madison Square Garden for that event.
9: That's such
2: a good idea.
9: You'd be like, oh, so it's 6:30? I'll get there like 7. I'm like, you're going to get to Taylor Swift's wedding late.
2: A little bit late.
9: You're going to show up
2: late. She's not getting there till 7:30.
9: True. So what happens afterwards? Honeymoon? Where are they going to live? Are they having kids?
2: Why are they taking over Madison Square Garden?
9: I don't understand, really. Yeah, what is
2: that? Why are they taking
9: over? She's a big Knicks fan. You saw her during game 4.
2: Huge Knicks
9: fan. She was jumping up and down.
2: Well, she didn't stop. I think there were some times, actually, when the Spurs scored, she was still jumping.
9: Do you think
2: Why are they taking over the Madison Square Garden?
9: I don't know. I really don't know.
2: What are we doing here?
9: They're getting married.
2: They are getting married. That part's true. Yeah.
9: Now, how are we going to consume this? Like, is TMZ going to be all over this? Did they sell, like, a documentary to Netflix?
2: I wouldn't be shocked.
9: How much money could they make?
2: I wouldn't be shocked.
9: By putting that together in like a 2-hour made for television.
2: All right. Well, that's happening this weekend.
9: I'm not consuming that. I know a lot of people would if it was available. It's enough, right? They can do their thing. We can do our thing.
2: It's a lot. I don't care they're getting married. That's all good. No problem.
9: Sure.
2: Awesome. Go have a phenomenal life
9: MSG?
2: Together. MSG? What are we doing here?
9: Yeah, I'm with you.
2: 4th of July weekend, like you mentioned.
9: Like, shutting down the city of New York
2: shutting
9: for your
2: down
9: wedding.
2: The city
9: like,
2: of New York?
9: What are they doing? I don't know.
2: Now, she said, like, if there was something like, hey, she's letting 5,000 fans in to be there, and I'm sure those 5,000 fans would hallucinate. What are we doing?
9: Is Jalen Brunson going to, like, are the Knicks?
2: Great point.
9: invited?
2: Maybe they're playing a game.
9: Honestly. All right, so we've got Taylor Swift's wedding this weekend.
2: Yes.
9: We have Team USA in the round of 16. That's Monday. You can hear it right here on San Diego Sports 760, by the way, with pre-match coverage beginning at 4:30. We have Team Mexico playing Sunday night down in Mexico City against England. You're going to be down there. And we have Padres-Dodgers, this 4-game series that maybe determines what happens next for the Padres this year. Pick yourself up. Can they? Can they not?
2: Yeah, I think there's, by the way, there's a little bit of, like, what kind of pride are they going to show this weekend?
9: Great question.
2: You know, I think you can lose because you're outmatched.
9: Mm-hmm.
2: But I think our bigger issue with the Padres is less to do with, like, if I can come on a mic here and just say, hey, you know what? I respect the way they play. They play super hard. They're super buttoned up, but they just don't have the talent or some other guys aren't coming through. Maybe they're just overmatched because it's the Dodgers. The problem watching the Padres, it doesn't matter who the opponent is. It's not like, well, they just play sloppy against good teams. They play sloppy baseball, period. But I think that, you know, I think that piece of what kind of fight do they show? Is this a kind of layover and, you know what, when things are going good, we look great. And when things aren't going good, we lay down and take the L?
9: Here's the other part of it. Like you mentioned earlier, like from the Dodgers' perspective, I mean, what do they really care? It's not like they have to play perfect baseball this weekend. They're winning this division.
2: Mm-hmm.
9: They're thinking about October already, and it's July. But is there a part of the Dodgers that's like, finish them, so to speak? You can put them out of their misery by taking 3 or 4 games of this 4-game series. I mean, you could put them under 500. You could take away most hope, maybe not all hope, but most hope by just doing what you do, so to speak.
2: That's the biggest issue I had with the series in San Diego. You know, there's a portion of this, granted it was 2 games, but we obviously saw one of the games, what was it, 15-3 was the final, and then, obviously the 4-2 game on Sunday. But there is a piece of this, it's like, this is kind of what champions do. Champions, they don't want to just beat you, especially because the Dodgers and the Padres have had moments against each other.
9: Mm-hmm. They have.
2: There have been, hey, this series can go either way. Not division, but actual playoff matches. So I think there's a piece like, somebody gave me an example of this. And it was the worst example I've ever heard.
9: Okay.
2: Because I thought there was some truth to it.
9: Mm-hmm.
2: And I think so far it's kind of playing out a little bit like that. Do you remember when the Lakers played the Sacramento Kings back in the like Shaq and 20 Kobe years days?
9: Ago. Yeah.
2: And the Sacramento Kings took it to a game seven and had a chance at home.
9: Yes.
2: To not just beat the Lakers, but they're probably winning an NBA championship if that happens.
9: Mm-hmm.
2: And once that moment didn't happen for the Sacramento Kings.
9: That was it?
2: They went that way. Yeah. Lakers and the Lakers kept winning.
9: It's interesting.
2: And when I heard that, I'm like, yeah, and I think the point that somebody was trying to make is like, Al, 2024 might have been their best shot. Like that mm-hmm. was probably it. And if you're looking at that 2024 series, you're up 2-1. All you need is one in the next two.
9: And you're at home for one of them.
2: And maybe that is the ticket that the Padres were able to kind of punch through. And this was coming off just a couple years earlier was the Philly series. You got that experience. Like there was a lot that was playing into that. What's happened in these last couple of years? You know, they've got to the playoffs out before you even knew it. And then this year we're sitting here.
9: I mean, I think that's a really good point. I think it's very possible we'll look back in 3 to 5 years and be like, that was the moment that was missed.
2: Mm-hmm.
9: You know, we can't guarantee it because we don't know what's going to happen the next 3 to 5 years. But yeah, I think that's very fair that we'll look back on that and say that was the moment, that was the missed opportunity. By the way, Portugal has taken a late lead in extra time against Croatia.
2: They've been 2-1. Getting dominated and they're about to move on.
9: Now, there's 10 minutes of stoppage time, but yes, they've taken a 2-1 lead.
2: You know what I respect so much about your soccer knowledge?
9: Which is very extensive.
2: We've been, a couple weeks the World Cup has been on, and you have had 47 different suggestions of why the World Cup and soccer should change its ways.
9: Can I give you one seriously? Like, I'm dead serious when I say this.
2: You don't want to say the one that you told me during the commercial break?
9: He put two balls on the field.
2: I was dying.
9: You were cracking up.
2: You had
9: me. Hear me out real quick. How can you be so decisive about offsides that they break it down to the millimeter and then like, 10 extra minutes? Sure. 10. Like, sports are so, like, stop decisive with the clock. How about we use the clock?
2: I had my cousin over yesterday. Stop. He came over to watch the USA game. And I was pitching him on the let's just stop the clock.
9: Stop the clock.
2: He's like, well, they just add the time.
9: I'm not properly.
2: Like, none of it seems accurate at all.
9: Dude, in the NBA, we're like 2.1 seconds. Soccer, they're like, just play on a few minutes.
2: He was getting angry. I was getting angry. I'm like, amazing. I should kick you out.
9: Enjoy Mexico City.
2: Thank you, brother. Appreciate you. Enjoy your weekend. I know you got a lot going on as well.
9: I appreciate it. And we'll do this thing again next week. Everyone have an amazing 4th.
2: Yes.
9: Enjoy your 4th. Make it a safe holiday weekend. We're back here Monday at 3, getting you ready for Team USA against Belgium. 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Enjoy the 4th. 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
1: Very warm, very muggy here in South Florida. The threatening sky starting to break up around us, though, which is a good sign. And you got Diego Simeone, who's in the crowd. Three-time World Cup player with Argentina, including as a teammate of U.S. coach Mauricio Pochettino in 2002. His son is a part of this Argentina team. Giuliano Simeone, who made his World Cup debut in the last game against Jordan. There you see, it's not quite as dicey looking as it was earlier here in Miami. How do you see it so far? Is there anything that Argentina need to be doing differently or better particularly?
2: They haven't been as threatening on the goal, so I think some of the combination play around the goal, they could be a little bit more aggressive. It feels fairly safe at this point of the game for Argentina, but the stats would tell you that they will score at some point. They've scored in their last 12 World Cup matches. In fact, in their last nine, they've scored two or more goals. And it's just a matter of time, and it feels that way. So they've had a good control of the game, I would say, to this point. But as the longer this game goes on, I actually think Cape Verde grow more and more in their confidence and ability to see this through.
1: Not since Croatia shut them out in a group stage win in Russia in 2018 have Argentina been held out in a World Cup game. Facundo Medina thought about it for a moment. And not since a September loss to Ecuador in the World Cup qualifying finale have Argentina been kept off the board in a game in all competitions. That was one where they had a first half red. They had already qualified for the World Cup. The game didn't have quite the same edge as it might have otherwise. Flip long, Messi trying to sneak in behind. Messi has snuck in behind and Lionel Messi, as he has done 19 prior times in his career, has done again. 20th career World Cup goal. Argentina out in front here in Miami.
2: And they just lull you into a false sense of security, and then that moment you switch off, Messi comes to life. I want you to watch his movement on this goal. As soon as he sees and makes eye contact with his teammate, bottom of your screen, little boom, there goes the run. The timing is perfection, and the finish is a masterclass. Once again from Messi, the concentration, the first touch with the outside of the boot, and the second touch in the roof of the net. It's just magnificent. It's just Lionel Messi. It's like in slow motion, as you're seeing it in slow motion, except for him, that's real time. Argentina take the lead.
1: He's the first player since the 1960s to score in five straight knockout stage games. That's part of the Messi story. His first four World Cups, he didn't score many goals. He didn't score any outside of the group stage. Something changed. He turns 35. He comes to Qatar. He becomes unstoppable scoring goals. And now Argentina in the position from which they have been practically unbeatable in the lead. Messi wants more. Martine Borges, who was just beat by a hair on that ball over the top, able to keep it. Big tackle to knock it away in the middle by Medina. Sliding through there was DeRoy Duarte to get it clear.
2: You're right. It's crazy, isn't it? 14 of his 20 World Cup goals after the age of 35.
1: I mean, it's easy to think of it a little bit as, well, yeah, you know, Argentina, the rest of the team won the World Cup for him. And certainly there were players in Qatar and in the years since that have stepped up and reached a world-class level. But it's Messi. His numbers are different. His goal scoring is different, and it's not slowing down. People thought it was going to slow down here at this World Cup. He's older now. He's been playing in MLS. No one can stop him yet.
2: And
1: Messi stopped at that moment by Jovan Cabral.
2: But I love the questions when Lionel Scaloni gets asked, yeah, but are you too reliant on Lionel Messi? Who cares? But seriously, you've heard this throughout our studio coverage and all the different conversations about Lionel Messi, but more so about Argentina. You have a group of players that understand he is the star, and they play within that. These guys are all stars at their own teams, but when it's Argentina, it's Messi's team, and everybody's okay with that.
1: That one's fizzed in.
2: And yet, okay, if Messi has to go out at a point, well, you've got Julian Alvarez to come off the bench. You've got Lautaro Martinez, who can step up for goals and plays alongside Messi, but he understands the game features Lionel Messi. But hey, you know, even that goal is just an example. Cape Verde pretty in that same shape they had been in. They leave a little space over the top. It's a perfect ball out of the back. But that touch and that finish, just exquisite, man. Just so fun to watch.
1: It's brought Argentina's players to life a bit. It's brought their fans to life a bit. Cape Verde had only actually trailed for 23 minutes total at this tournament. Having led early against Uruguay in this building, how did they react now in the next 15 minutes or so before the half? Messi. Now for Molina. In for Almada. Almada got through one, and Messi just had to reach. Couldn't quite reach all the way to get to that one. Jovan Cabral. Nuno da Costa. Cabral able to keep it. Mendes is open on the far side. At least he was for a moment. And backtracking there was Facundo Medina. One of the new players on this team this year. Coming and take it away. A reminder coming up next on Fox. Colombia and Ghana battling for the final spot in the round of 16. Coverage starts at 8 o'clock Eastern, 5 p.m. Pacific, live here on Fox. First ever meeting between those nations. It comes in Kansas City. Winner goes to Vancouver to face Switzerland, who beat Algeria late last night. 48 teams came to North America a month ago. 18 are still alive in pursuit of the World Cup. De Paul, and too tall for Thiago Almada. So Messi edges ahead of Kylian Mbappe.
2: How about that lineup right there, though?
1: So we're going to see Mbappe tomorrow in Philadelphia.
2: This ball, first of all, for Martinez, look at that. Just clips it over the top. That touch, though, when you go with the outside of the boot and he just stops it to cushion it, doesn't lose stride. That efficiency, that cushion on the foot, it's like a ball landing on a soft pillow to set it up for the second strike, where then he sees Bozinha go low. All happens in such a split second. The finish so good as well.
1: But Mbappe in France tomorrow on the 4th of July in Philadelphia against Paraguay. Harry Kane in England have a very tough test to come in Mexico City. Erling Haaland in Norway playing against Brazil in New Jersey.
2: But yeah, that lineup of the five, at least for now, and you've still got Oyarzabal right behind with Spain, that chasing the golden boot. That's five of the best players in the world, and they have all been turning up in this tournament, which is so fun to see.
1: And Ousmane Dembele would like a word. What can he put up tomorrow, perhaps? That's been one of the very fun parts of this tournament, is how the stars have shined. And that is indeed an offside flag. Michael Barregan just waiting there a moment, as he's meant to do, as Molina got caught. Wilson. What do you think? A little
2: bit? In my expert opinion, he is just offside.
1: What's the goal here for Cape Verde? Final 10 minutes of the half.
2: Just keep digging in. They've had some good spells of possession. It's difficult for them to try to break down this Argentine defense. It's only given away one goal so far in this tournament. That gets lost as part of the conversation. That when we talked about that run of them getting to the final and winning it in Qatar, it was so much about just how good they were defensively. And when they got a goal, they shut it down. And just teams found it so hard to score against them. They have a team commitment to defending. So you know, and you knew coming in, that your chances were going to be limited. But try to use some of that possession to maybe spring a counterattack, maybe get moments where you're isolated and can win a free kick. But maintain belief. They were behind against Uruguay, and they still find a way to tie that game.
1: Because here's the counterpoint to that. In Qatar, Argentina blew a two-goal lead against the Netherlands and had to survive a penalty shootout. They blew a two-goal lead to France, had to survive a penalty shootout. Even Australia in the round of 16 were inches away from coming back from two goals down. You and I did the game 2 years ago on the 4th of July in Houston, where Argentina let Ecuador just hang around and hang around. Ecuador got a late goal, went to a penalty shootout. So can Argentina put them away?
2: It speaks to trying to stay in this game as long as you can. So that really is just not conceding another goal before halftime. And maybe you can nick something here in the first half that makes things really interesting.
1: Steven Moreira, and just couldn't wrap his foot around that the way he would have hoped. And Monday on Fox, the United States taking on Belgium in the round of 16 in Seattle. Coverage starts at 6 p.m. Eastern, 3 o'clock Pacific, live on Fox. Only 20 degrees cooler at kickoff in Seattle Monday night than we are enjoying here in Miami this evening. That is going to be a scene unlike anything we have seen in the history of the men's U.S. soccer team. It's going to be incredible. And the question is, without the suspended Flo Balogun, who steps up? How can the men of the United States, for just the second time in their history, advance to the quarterfinal of a FIFA World Cup? Yes, they played in a semifinal in 1930. That was when you went from a two-game group stage directly into a Final Four. Very different type of tournament. Only 2002 have the U.S. done what they will attempt to do on Monday night, live here on Fox.
2: And don't forget Monday afternoon. You got just a small little game between Portugal and Spain to get you ready for that one.
1: Good spot by the Duarte brothers there. And a good spell for Cape Verde. Lars Duarte runs right into Alexis McAllister, who can't spring it to the Toro Martinez. Jovan Cabral. Moreira's good making ball. A big run. Back door. Steven Moreira, early ball in. It's going to come all the way across. Cindy Lopez Cabral. Ryan Mendez hooks it back in between options. Benita gets it clear. Nico Lopez will come all the way across to prevent or at least pause potentially the counter. A second tackle in. It's going to be a foul there. Drew Fisher is just waiting to watch a moment. And even as the fans sing, that feels like a big missed opportunity for Cape Verde.
2: First time they were able to get both fullbacks high and wide. It was Moreira of the Columbus Crew who got into the attack. Just didn't really have many options in the box. Just trying to pick something out. Came all the way over to Sidney Lopez Cabral. He then couldn't quite work an opportunity. But that was a good moment for them, getting and forcing Argentina and even Almada and their wingers to come back to try to defend.
1: Minutes to go here in the half in Miami. Plus stoppage time. DePaul accelerates forward. It's a great tackle from behind by Lars Duarte. And it's Lionel Messi to sneak in and win the ball back. His goal, the difference right now. Extending his own record of the most goals scored in the history of the FIFA World Cup. Going one above Kylian Mbappe for the golden boot at this tournament. And extending his own record of 8 consecutive World Cup games now with a goal. DePaul able to turn. There's a couple different options. Ended up bouncing off the foot of Enzo Fernandez. Medina, Messi. And an offside flag somewhere in that sequence.
2: Medina, I believe, on that sequence. DePaul was breaking into a pretty dangerous position. He had a lot of options, almost too many options. He gets caught in a couple of different minds, and then eventually he was trying to clip it to Medina, who came back from an offside position to get it.
1: Lisandro Martinez, incidentally, got the assist on the goal. His first career World Cup assist in 8 games played in the tournament. Oh, great turn there. Jovan Cabral spinning away from Nahuel Molina and then just gives it right away. And that's going to be whistled for a foul. Coming out of the Bank of America halftime show live on Fox. Trying to see down to our right if we can see Rob Stone and crew here in the stadium. Or do they move over to the left-hand side? I think he's waving at me here. There he is, yeah, in fact. Rob is waving. There you go. We see him.
2: Oh, yes. Yeah,
1: they're down to the
2: Mikel,
1: left. That's right.
2: I see Peters. He was sweating before the show even started. He's got loads of fans over there. He's staying cool.
1: I was looking the wrong place. That was why. They're coming up here in Miami. Good pressure there by Nuno Da Costa. And a really fun day coming up tomorrow, 4th of July in Philadelphia. Messi's just going to keep that in play, and he draws some contact, and Argentina's bench is really upset about that. Remember the last time Messi played on the field, he left hurt in the Copa America final 2 years ago. The ball's back in play. Vozinha taking his time and then might have taken a little bit of a kick there from Lautaro Martinez.
2: Catches a little bit of his ankle. Don't get tired of seeing this one. Just, the quickness of the release is so impressive as well. That time from the touch to then the finish. And also you saw there, Vozinha had that near post pretty well covered. And he was making himself big to block off the backside of the net. And then leaves the top side of the net open. And he found it.
1: Like we touched on, he had not scored in 4 editions of the World Cup. He'd played in 8 knockout stage games without scoring a single goal. 6 goals in 19 total. Great by human standards. But very different now to what he has done with 14 goals in 11 games, including scoring in every knockout stage game since the beginning of the tournament in Qatar.
2: And Miroslav Klose, who was the previous record goal scorer at the World Cup, he knew his record was going to get broken. I didn't think he knew it would get obliterated the way it has.
1: Matter of days. And yet, as we have said, Lionel Messi will probably not own that record for long. It's probably a rental. Maybe for the next 4 years until Kylian Mbappe takes it from him. McAllister trying to thread that through. That shot is saved by Vozinha. There's Enzo Fernandez there, who was closing first to the redirection. Second save Vozinha tonight. Messi. 30 seconds plus stoppage time to go. And if you're Cape Verde, you love to get to the half at just 1-0.
2: Yeah, second goal conceded before the half really just finishes you off against this Argentina team. You go into the locker room with no hope. So I think, as you said, if they can just maintain this one goal disadvantage, they still will believe that they can do something in the second half. You have to make sure you get that and recharge in that 15-minute break.
1: 4 minutes to go. Messi again on the end of a long ball. No, just skipped past him at the last moment.
2: It was almost an identical pass from Lisandro Martinez as well. This was the shot at the top of the box that came from Enzo Fernandez. Wrapped his foot around it. We were there 4 years ago, and he got his first World Cup goal. Played all seven matches for them, really his announcement on the world stage. Started five games, has been an ever-present since.
1: Best young player at that tournament. And in no small part because of injuries to some others, including Giovanni Lo Celso. That was a part of the story for Argentina, how players stepped up in a big way in Qatar. In for DePaul, out for Molina. DePaul once more.